Welcome to BPM. I'm not sure what backing track I have plugged in here. Let's just go with it. My name is Eltree. I'm your DJ tonight on BPM until 7 p.m. And support for BPM and Humble Hot Air comes from Wild Berries Marketplace, home of the Wild Platter Cafe and Wild Nectar Juice Bar. 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Wild Berries offers a variety of options for in-store shopping of natural, organic, and conventional products, also available online for curbside pickup and delivery. Wild Berries Marketplace is top of the hill, G Street in Arcata, open 6 a.m. to midnight daily. Okay. Phew. It was a little bit of a wild transition getting into this studio for a few different reasons. Some aren't appropriate for the on-air discussion, but I'm here and I'm happy to be here. It is Sunday, May 3rd, and this is BPM, Beats Per Mom, Rhythms and Beats Up and Down the Decades and Across the Planet. Tonight I have some slower jams on deck for you. There is a reason for this, and that reason has to do with my week that I just had, which the 15 minutes, the 45 minutes actually before I came into the studio are all just of a piece. You know, sometimes weeks are really wild and unsettling. And I'll talk about a little bit of that later in the show because it informs the musical choices of this evening. But I do want to let you know that we opened the show with the really beautiful song Mountain Top by Rio Costa. That is a song from 2025, so pretty new, and that's out on Verdigris Records. And behind us right now, we're listening to A Beat For You, the original mix by Glenn Adams from 2017. I know I said that it's slower jams tonight, but this first set includes definitely some danceable things, some danceable sounds, which is, you know, how we do it here at BPM, because it's on Sunday evening, 5 to 7 p.m., a dance party for all of us. So with that being said, let's get back into it. This is The Whispers with It's a Love Thing. It's BPM and Humble Hot Air.

Little Mad Professor behind us. You're listening to KHHA LP 94.7 FM or HumboldtHotAir.org worldwide. And this show is called BPM, which stands for, it's a play on beats per minute. And our acronym, BPM, stands for Beats Per Mom. Because there are three of us moms that rotate through hosting this show. And I am one of these moms, El Tree. How was your weekend, kids? And what are you doing on this Sunday night to get you chilled and relaxed before the week ahead? In the set, hopefully you're listening to BPM and Humble Hot Air. In that set, we just heard Trouble Man. That's Marvin Gaye, of course, from the movie Trouble Man from 1972. That movie is super good, very fun to watch, South Central Los Angeles detective story featuring music by Marvin Gaye, Trouble Man. Before that, we heard, the one and only climax with the song Meeting in the Ladies' Room from 1984. That all-female group climax from Los Angeles, California. Before that, we heard Helicopters, brand new 2026 song on a compilation album called Help 2. This song, Helicopters, is a collab between Ezra Collective and Green Tea Pang, two of my favorite sort of modern sort of hip-hop soul artists doing work out of the UK. And this album, Help 2, is a charity record created by an organization called War Child, and it raises funds for children living through war. And it was released in March 2026. So you can look that up. It's Help 2. So there's a Help 1. And there's all kinds of great artists. Wet Leg, Sampha, let's see, Foles, The Fontaines, Biba Doobie. Yeah, I mean, Beth Gibbons, Arctic Monkeys, Arlo Parks. So many good artists on this charity-focused record, Help 2. And we listened to Helicopters from that record. And then we opened the set with It's a Love Thing by The Whispers, released in November 1980. And The Whispers are a vocal group formed in 1963 in Watts, California. And with that being said, without really thinking about it, this set we just heard with The Whispers, Climax, and the movie Trouble Man, those are all Los Angeles-based bands, or the movie Trouble Man is set in South Central LA. And I myself am from, well, I moved here from LA and lived there for over a decade before I moved here, and I'm from close by in the Southern California Inland Empire area. And grew up out there and went to high school, middle school, elementary school out there. And this week, at a young age, I lost one of my dearest high school friends. That was an important part of this group of amazing ladies and men, too. But this is the gaggle of us ladies that hung out. And friend passed away in her sleep this week. It was expected, but also unexpected in terms of the timing. It crept up on us, and lots of the songs in the set tonight are kind of in ode to songs that I listened to with this person. So Kathy, I hope you're listening, including Meeting in the Ladies' Room and It's a Love Thing, and lots of songs coming up tonight, songs that, including covers of songs, and I'll point them out when we listen to them. Anyway, so that's something that happened this week that made me want to play some sort of slower BPMs
and also my friend Kathy that passed this week. We used to listen to Love Songs on the Coast. If you grew up in Southern California, we would listen to Love Songs on the Coast and lay on her bed and sing to each other and crack up. So that also informs some of the slower songs in the set tonight. Not all slow, though, and definitely still danceable. And congratulations and much love to Kathy and her family during her transition to the next level. Level up. This is KHHALP Arcata Community Forward Radio, broadcasting to you from the unceded and ancestral territory of the Wiat people. This land is also known as Gudini. And yeah, you're listening to BPM, Beats Per Mom. I want to let you know also that support for this show comes from Hip Hop Humboldt. The Hip Hop Humboldt podcast interviews local artists, producers, and DJs and brings stories to us from the Humboldt County hip hop scene. And it's for people here and beyond. More information on the Hip Hop Humboldt podcast can be found on Spotify, Apple, Google, or on the Hip Hop Humboldt website, which is hiphophumboldt.com. I messed up right there with that little transition. I'm going to bring us back. Okay, we are getting ready to go back into the set. But before we do that, I also wanted to invite you to tell me what's one of your favorite slower jams that maybe you listened to and sang at the top of your lungs when you were a kid or a teenager. And I'll plug it into the set tonight. The studio line is 707-382-1398. The phone number here is 707-382-1398. Give me a text. Let me know what you want to hear. What's your favorite slower jam? And let's just keep dancing. Okay, I'm really excited about this song. This one also goes out to all my friends. This is a little bit of a solo Lindsey Buckingham. It's BPM on Humboldt Hot Air.

Hey guys, it's BPM on Hubble Header, and we just listened to some Led Zeppelin, which is a little bit rare for BPM. Not rare for Hubble Header, I think, but rare on this show. And that was Fool in the Rain, of course, by Led Zeppelin, from the album In Through the Outdoor from 1979. Did you know that that album was critically panned, In Through the Outdoor? You might know that. If you didn't, now you do. Panned is too soft, too comfortable for Led Zeppelin. And it is arguably their softest, most keyboard-heavy album. But you know what? I don't care, because I love this song, Fool in the Rain, Led Zeppelin. Before that, we heard Do for Love, which is a cover by Snow Allegra with Black Coffee from 2023. Snow Allegra has been covering that song for a few years now, and then this is the sort of studio recording that covers Bobby Caldwell's What You Won't Do from 1978. Before that, we heard, of course, D'Angelo, R.I.P., with Spanish Joint from the album Voodoo from 2000. That album, Voodoo, back-to-back listening joy. D'Angelo, who passed away just in the fall of 2025. And we opened the set with Lindsey Buckingham and the song Trouble, from Lindsey Buckingham's first solo studio album from 1981 called Law and Order. And that song, Trouble, has Mick Fleetwood on drums. That's a pretty flavorful set right there. And with a lot of throwbacks. And I did mention tonight that this is a slower jams show with a lot of songs in memory of a friend of mine who passed away this week. In her sleep, and Fool in the Rain, Bobby Caldwell's Do for Love, and Lindsey Buckingham are all in tribute to her, because I listen to so much music with her. And look, here I am hosting a show on the local radio. Let's see. You know, I got to come back in just a minute and do a station ID, but I will tell you right now that you're listening to KHHALP Arcata 94.7 FM. And this is also, maybe you're listening locally in Humboldt County, or maybe you're listening on humboldthotair.org worldwide in some other time zone. 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Again, that's 707-382-1398. And yeah, I think we should get back into the music. This is a little Masego. This is a cool song to dance around to. We got some more good music coming up. It's BPM on Hubble Hot Air.

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This is Community Forward Radio from the Creamery District. And this is

Know That You're Loved are the lyrics in that last song. Behind me, we're listening to a track called Howling. It's the Ame remix. I don't know, there's somehow like this weird house beat vibe happening across the set. That's just what happened. In this last set, moving in reverse chronological order, we heard Know That You Are Loved. That is a remix of Cleo Soul by someone named T Virgo. And the remix is from 2025. Don't know who T Virgo is. Could not find. Someone that's just turning knobs and pushing buttons in their little apartment somewhere, probably. But this Cleo Soul song, Know That You Are Loved, is from 2021. Very beautiful. Before that, we heard Sade with Paradise. That song is on Stronger Than Pride from 1988, but you can't go wrong by filling out your collection with every single Sade album, may I just say. That song also goes out to Kathy. And before that, we heard A Little Flying Lotus from 2007 with Tea Leaf Dancers. Flying Lotus, great producer and composer out of Los Angeles. And then we opened with a track called Mystery Lady by Masego, featuring Don Tolliver, and that's from 2020. And you're listening to KHHALP Arcata from Playhouse Arts Community Forward Radio. And we're broadcasting to you from the heart of the Creamery District in Arcata. BPM stands for Beats Per Mom. We are three DJ sisters, also moms. And we're on, we've been on the air here at Humboldt Hot Air since 2021, November of 2021. We're moms who love to listen to and play and dance to music, and BPM each week is a dance party for all of us. Tonight's show has a lot of dedications to a dear friend who left this mortal coil this week, passed away in her sleep. I listened to a lot of music with this person, so little sprinkles of her all over the show tonight, and lots of slower BPMs. If you like what you're hearing and you want to hear something that hits your dance reflexes or is a shout out to someone that you care about, feel free to give me a text, 707-382-1398. That's the studio line, 707-382-1398. And thanks to all of you who have sent me a message so far tonight. I love you and thank you. And I'm so grateful to have the show

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I'm there all the time. 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I can't tell you how many great shows I've seen there. And if you haven't been to the Playhouse, it is time for you to go to playhouse.org and see the lineup. I might drop in later with a few suggestions. Let's get back into the Slower Jams Sunday set. Here's a little bit of Leon Bridges for you with Bad, Bad News.

Everything's in its right place. This show tonight has been dedicated to a friend of mine who passed away this week, somewhat unexpectedly or earlier than intended. And lots of songs and sort of song intentions are toward this idea that everything's in its right place, even if it feels wild and unsettling. This is a cover of Everything in Its Right Place by Radiohead by Aspinall, remix of From an Unknown Year, but of course covering the Radiohead song from 2000 on the amazing album Kid A. Before this, of course, we play a Prince or Prince adjacent or Prince sort of related track on every BPM show. That's sort of one of our cohesive elements, because we also bonded on the idea of Prince when we first came up with the idea for this show, BPM. So you'll always hear something Prince or Prince-like on this show, and tonight I played Purple Rain for Kathy. I want to talk more about Purple Rain in a second, because I have some fun background info. Before that, we heard the brand new, like spankin' new track from 2026, I believe, like, I don't know, like in the last week or so, Easy to Love by Jordan Rakai, a UK via Australia artist who has a new album out with lots of cool collaborations on it. Jordan Rakai. Easy to Love is that track. And before that, we heard You Read My Mind, or maybe it's You Read My Mind. You Read My Mind, yeah. You Read My Mind. It's present tense. That's by a UK quintet called Me and My Friends. And this song, You Read My Mind, from 2018. Apparently, like, they play some high-energy dance shows that I would love to attend, see that band play live. And then we opened this set with Bad Bad News by Leon Bridges from 2018. Okay, so I wanted to talk a little bit about Purple Rain. First of all, I said this song is for Kathy because this whole album, Purple Rain, was a big deal during my formative years, and my formative years were spent with this person. But I learned a bunch of new shiz about this song today. This is straight from Wikipedia, so it wasn't hard to find. But I was like, oh, Purple Rain, the song has its own Wikipedia page. I'm going to read. And oh my goodness, y'all, did you know Purple Rain was originally written as a country song by Prince and was inspired by a line from the song Ventura Highway from 1982, and that was by the band America. And there's a line in that song Ventura Highway that says, "I've been hit by Purple Rain." And Prince's version, he wrote it to be intended as a country song and sent it to be in collaboration with Stevie Nicks. And according to Stevie, she received this 10-minute instrumental song version of the song from Prince that was country vibes. And he was like, "Hey, can you write the lyrics to this song?" And she felt overwhelmed, and she said, I got scared. I called him back. I said, "I can't do it. I wish I could. It's too much for me." So then at a rehearsal after that, Prince asked the band, the Purple Rain, what are they called? The Revolution. Prince asked the Revolution to just play around with the song. And he's like, "Hey, it's mellow. It's a mellow song." And so according to Lisa from the Revolution, Prince changed the song after Wendy started playing some guitar chords over it and was excited to hear that it was coming out differently, and it took out the country feeling. And then they played this song and jammed on it for 6 hours straight. And by the end, they had mostly written and arranged the song Purple Rain. Then, just a little bit of like magic over this whole thing. In 2007, so this song comes out in 1984 on the Purple Rain album. And then in 1984, Prince plays
at the Super Bowl and plays Purple Rain as the last song of the set. And actual rain started to fall during the performance while the stage was and the stadium were all lit up with purple lights. So I got chills because Prince is magical. And he has been departed from us for exactly 10 years this month. I think he passed away in April, actually, so we're into May. But yeah, that's a little Purple Rain trivia for you. How fun, right? Believe it or not, it's 6:38, and so this is it for me tonight, and I want you to stay tuned to take a trip to the Woodshed with Jay tonight from 7 to 9 p.m. Jay is always playing top-shelf North American roots music and Americana until 9 p.m. every Sunday following BPM. And just in general, you know, we're always wishing you joy and dancing and renewal here on BPM. Keep tapping into the music and the movement, because movement and music are part of how we get free. It's liberation. Long live Community 4 Radio. BPM loves you. And just for fun, here are two more amazing remixes of Everything in Its Right Place. It's BPM on Humboldt Pod Air. Have a great week.

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It's 7 o'clock. It's time for the Woodshed. My name is Jay. Thanks for tuning in to Humboldt Hot Air tonight. 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I've been moving around a whole bunch over the last few weeks, and tonight's no different. Big departure from last week, as last week was from the week before. Tonight, more of a stringy venture. Sometimes traditional, sometimes not too traditional. Kicking off here with Nora Brown. Great banjo player doing Wild Goose Chase. And we'll stay in the modern old-timey vein for a little while before shifting into some other material. So thanks for joining me tonight and staying with me. Hope you have a good time out there.

He was the strongest man ever had lived on earth. You know, one day when Samson was walking along, he looked on the ground and saw an old jawbone. Well, he

Yeah, just wrapping up the first set here on the Woodshed with a bit of old-timey sound. Willie Watson doing Samson and Delilah off a great album called Folk Singer Volume 2, the second of two fantastic releases he put out covering a public domain old folk songs. Kicked it off with George Jackson and Uma Peters from a George Jackson album called Hair and Hide, weird smoky hole. Cool album concept where George is a

fiddler, and he's pairing fiddling with different banjo players, hence the Hair and Hide title. Next was another duo, Richie Stearns and Rosie Newton, from a cool album called Tractor Beam. We heard a funky, I think two banjos, called Shirt Tail Boogie. And then Luke Abbott singing an old classic, Way Down the Old Plank Road, from back in 2010. Next was Frank Lee, very interesting multi-instrumentalist, but really, I think I know him best for the banjo, Clawhammer banjo. This was a tune called Keep My Skillet Good and Greasy, from his 2004 release called Art Scene, and that brought us to Willie Watson here on The Woodshed. 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Open every day except Wednesdays. Lots to come here in the woodshed. Staying kind of stringy tonight. Hopefully you will join me.

That is a sort of unusual version of Shady Grove. Jamie Johnson on the vocals, Norman Blake on the guitar, with an album they collaborated on called Pilgrimage to Rising Fawn in 2024. Kicked off the set with Anna and Elizabeth from their 2015 self-titled release. We heard Lovin' Babe. And then a nice a cappella tune from Jamie Stone's Folklife, recorded back in 2017. We heard Wait on the Rising Sun. And then almost an a cappella, not quite, from Applewood Road, the band, the album, the song, from 2017. And then Dirk Powell from an excellent album of his, Time Again, in 2004. We heard Waterbound, and that brought us to Shady Grove. My name is Jay. You have attuned to Humboldt Hot Air, KHHA LP Arcata, 94.7 FM. And this is The Woodshed. Behind me, Ferris and Jason Romero with an instrumental called The Dose.

Well, just wrapping up a long set of sort of bluegrass music, I guess. We're in this transition zone between old-time string band and bluegrass. Kicked it off with Cahalen Morrison and Eli West. Two great players who, for a long time, played together out of the Pacific Northwest. This was from a 2010 release called The Holy Coming of the Storm. We heard Fleeting Like the Days. One of my favorite fiddlers was next, Christian Settlemyer, from his 2020 solo album called Ravine Place. An extraordinarily great album. So good. All instrumental. Old time slash bluegrass mixing the two. We heard Warm Reception. And then the next track was Noam Pikelny from a 2013 release called Noam Pikelny Plays Kenny Baker, Plays Bill Monroe. And Kenny Baker put out who was a great, very swinging fiddler, put out an album in 1976 called Kenny Baker Plays Bill Monroe. And Noam Pikelny, who's a banjo player, reinterpreted the same songs in the same order and called it Noam Pikelny Plays Kenny Baker Plays Bill Monroe. We heard Jerusalem Ridge. Great players on that album. Andrew Marlin on the mando, Eli West on the guitar, who we heard in the first track, Clint Mulligan on the bass, and Jerry Douglas on the dobro. Actually, those are the players in Christian Settlemyer's band. Let me rattle that off again. Andrew Marlin on the mando, Eli West on the guitar, Clint Mulligan on the bass, and Jerry Douglas on the dobro. That's from Christian Settlemyer's album. Here's the lineup for Noam Pikelny's album. Similarly extraordinary. Stuart Duncan on the fiddle, Brian Sutton on the guitar, Ronnie McCurry on the mando, and Mike Bubb on the bass. So a couple of back-back tracks with great players. Greg Blake, another great flat picker, was next with a track called Cruisin' Timber. And then we heard the young Wyatt Ellis, 16-year-old mandolin player, with Jake Workman, an extraordinarily good flat picker, doing a track called Get Lost. And behind me, a bunch of great players performing as part of the John Hartford Fiddle Tune Project Volume 1 on a track called Tennessee Politics. Matt Combs, Chris Eldridge on the guitar, Dennis Crouch on bass, Noam Pikelny on the banjo, and Ronnie McCurry on the mando. 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Going to keep sliding toward bluegrass music. If you like that, stay with me. This is The Woodshed.

Well, smoking a hot set of bluegrass there here on the Woodshed. That was Jason Carter, great fiddler, with a track called Midnight Flyer. Started off with Joe Walsh doing Innis Free from a nice album 2016 he did called Borderlands. Went to one of my favorite raucous bluegrass bands, The Wooks, from also from 2016, album called Little Circles. We heard the classic Springsteen tune, Atlantic City, off the great album he put out, I think in 1982, called Nebraska. Billy Strings was next with Watch It Fall, and then slipped back into a little bit of old-timey sound with the great string band called Old Buck doing False-Hearted Lover's Blues. Went to the Canadian favorites, raucous bluegrass band called the Slocan Ramblers, from an album called Coffee Creek we heard Groundhog. And then from Sturgill Simpson's album called Cutting Grass, Volume 1, The Butcher Shop Sessions, an album where he reinterprets his country music as bluegrass tunes, which beautifully done. We heard Long White Line. The backing band on that, often called the Hillbilly Avengers, are top-notch. Stuart Duncan accompanying him on the fiddle. Sierra Hull on the mando. Scott Vestral on the banjo. Mike Bubb on bass. Tim O'Brien playing guitars. Sometimes Mark Howard also playing guitars. And then we wrapped it up with Jason Carter here on the Woodshed. 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A couple more sets of music to come as we head into the home stretch here on the Woodshed, so don't go away.

That last tune was the Hogslop String Band with Sierra Farrell doing a tune called Oldsmobile. Kicked off that set with Robbie Foulkes from a really good album from 2013 called Gone Away Backward. We heard Long I Ride. Some great players on that. Robbie Kerso on guitar, Jenny Scheinman on the fiddle, Mike Bubb on the bass, Ron Spears on the mando. Went to Alaska with Anna Lynch, also from back in 2013. Self-titled release, we heard Gone and Back. And then Bella White from her 2020 album. The album's called Just Like Leaving. The track was Broke When I Realized. And that brought us to the Hogslop String Band here on the Woodshed. I've been playing mostly old-time and bluegrass music and some stuff that walks the line between those tonight. As you know, the Woodshed goes a lot of different places in American roots music, acoustic and electric. So hopefully you will join me here Sundays, every Sunday, right here on Humboldt Hot Air, 7 to 9 p.m. Have you or someone you know lost or found a pet? I have done that. I have lost one and I have found one. Humboldt Paws Cause is a local resource where you can share information on lost or found pets in our area. Humboldt Paws Cause is a great site to check out to make sure all the pets get a chance to find their way home. That's humboldtpawscause.com. Also Instagram and Facebook. Got one more set of music to take you out with. A little bit different kind of material, but sort of in the same vein. We'll hear from the Honey Dewdrops, Andrew Marlin. A nice instrumental from Kendall Winter, and we'll wrap it up with a track from Bill Frisell. Hope you all have a good night and a good week to come.

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And did you know that there's a free weekly risograph workshop at the Old Town Ink Lab in Eureka? Risograph is a Japanese digital stencil machine that uses printed layers of color to create blended color effects. And the Old Town Ink Lab has the only one for public use in Humboldt County. Every Tuesday from 2 to 6 p.m. at 212 G Street, Suite 103 in Eureka. And it is so cool, you guys. Risograph is one of the coolest things that you can be doing. Check out for free. Imagine that. Anyway, I've got some vaporwave for you tonight. Imagine. We're going to start off with some skeleton. I think I'm going to keep it just real classic for you tonight. So we'll do some skeleton, some 18 karat affair, 1-800 tonight, maybe some other stuff if I dig around and find it. I'm going to start off with skeleton, so keep it locked in here, 94.7 Humboldt Hot Air. This is The Vapors.

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1: 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You're tuned into the Buck Jr. Show on this Sunday night. I'm Buck Jr., and you know what we do here on Sunday nights from 10 to midnight. We play the hottest hip-hop music in Humboldt County. Special show for y'all tonight. I am playing some of my favorite tracks from the 2010s, and let's just get right into it. Here's some Meek Mill, Rick Ross, with I'm a Boss. Let's get it going. This is the Buck Jr. Show.

Astro. Yeah. Sun is down, freezing cold.

Yeah. I tried to show 'em. Yeah. Yeah. Yeah. Yeah. Yeah. Gone on you with the pick and roll. Younger flame, he in sickle mode.

Welcome back. You're tuned into KHHA 94.7 FM. You're tuned into the Buck Jr. Show here on this Sunday night. Over that last set, started off with Meek Mill, Rick Ross with I'm a Boss. After that, Jay-Z and Kanye West with, pretty sure you know the name of the song by now, but we'll just call it Fellas in Paris. And after that, Drake with Over, Travis Scott and Drake with Sicko Mode. Then that last song you heard was Kanye West, Big Sean, Pusha T, 2 Chainz with Mercy. 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Right now, Lil Wayne, 6'7". 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

Welcome back. You're listening to the Buck Jr. Show on KHHA 94.7 FM, playing some of my favorites from the 2010s here on this Sunday night. Over that last set, started off with Lil Wayne, Corey Guns with 6 foot, 7 foot, then Chris Brown, Tyga, Schoolboy Q with not a very FCC-friendly name. You can check the name of it on humblehotair.org. Then Wiz Khalifa, Work Hard, Play Hard, Kid Ink, Chris Brown with Hotel. Then that last song here was A Boogie and 6ix9ine with Swervin'. 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We're going to get right back to it with some Tory Lanez and Rich the Kid. Talk to me. It's the Buck Jr. Show.

0: Yelcha, you done know, eh? It's a OVO thing, eh? You done know, eh? It's a Eastside thing, eh? You done know, eh?
1: Promise, swear. Yeah, bitch.

0: 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You're tuned into the Buck Jr. Show here on this Sunday night, playing the hottest hip-hop music in Humboldt County and playing some of my favorites from the 2010s. Over that last set, we started it off with Tory Lanez and Rich the Kid would Talk to Me. After that, DaBaby and Offset with Babysitter Drake, Free Smoke, Future with Mask Off, and Chief Keef 50 Cent, Wiz Khalifa with Hate Being Sober. By the way, if you want to get the entire playlist from tonight, as well as check out everything else going on KHHA, you can head on over to humblehotair.org and scroll down to where you see the show name. 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That is humblehotair.org. Right now, Playboi Carti, Lil Uzi with Shooter. 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
1: Yeah.

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0: 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Over that last set, started off with Playboi Carti, Lil Uzi with Shooter. After that, Pop Smoke with Dior, Young Thug, J. Cole, Travis Scott, The London, OT Genesis with Coco. And then that last song you heard was from Migos with Fight Night. We're going to keep things rolling right now. 21 Savage, A Lot. Playing my favorites from the 2010s. This is the Buck Jr. Show. Let's get it going.
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0: Welcome back. You're tuned into the Buck Jr. Show here on KHHA 94.7 FM here on this Sunday night. Over that last set, started off with 21 Savage with a lot after that Young M.A. with Ooh, then T. Grizzly, Lil Yachty, linking up with From the D to the A, then J. Cole, Middle Child, and that last song you heard was from 2 Chainz and Kanye West with Birthday Song. We've been playing some of my favorites from the 2010s here tonight. Unfortunately, we've about reached the end of the Buck Jr. Show for tonight. I'm going to play one more before I head out. You can catch me next Sunday night from 10 to midnight for more of the hottest hip-hop music in Humboldt County. Here's Ludacris, Nicki Minaj with My Chick Bad. Have a great night. Have a great week, everybody. This has been the Buck Jr. Show. Good night.
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Would you just sit down for a minute? I'm gonna turn this light down. What I'm about to ask you, it won't take long. You see, baby, I feel like I can't have a life if I can't have it with you. I know I couldn't adjust to any other life. Baby, please don't take your love from me. I know a man ain't supposed to cry. Baby.

The Manhattans, and Don't Take Your Love, from their 1974 album, That's How Much I Love You. Played Sean Cassidy before that, covering the Crystals with Da Do Run Run, from his self-titled album. And the Softones, with That Old Black Magic, the Rick Giannotto's mix. For the Softones, we had a chance to hear Susie Quattro with Chris Norman and Stumbling In, from the album If You Knew Susie... dot dot dot. And Cat Stevens started off the show with a cover of a Sam Cooke tune, Another Saturday Night. And I believe that was originally released only as a single. This is 70s Grooves. Clogus with you till right around 2. 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It's 12:21. The James Gang is next.

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Stumbling into a Colonel Sanders with a face as white as death. I'm afraid someday they'll find me just stretched out on my bed with a handful of Pringles, potato chips, and a

Argent, with a cut from their album All Together Now, Hold Your Head Up. Before Argent, we had a chance to hear Larry Gross with Junk Food Junkie from his album of the same name. The Eighth Day before that, She's Not Just Another Woman from their eponymous album, and James Gang started off the set with Funk 49 from their album James Gang Rides Again. 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

War, and Me and Baby Brother from their Deliver the Word LP. Played Conway Twitty before that with the title cut from his album You've Never Been This Far Before from 73. Also, The Babies from their album Head First, Every Time I Think of You. And before The Babies, we had a chance to hear Sweet and Action, and I played the version from their album Strung Up. And the OJs started off the set with Used to Be My Girl from their album So Full of Love from 78. 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This is Clogus. We're midway through 70s grooves. Coming up next hour, The Kinks, Neil Diamond, and Bob Dylan. It's 12:58. 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

Donna Fargo and Funny Face. From her LP, The Happiest Girl in the Whole USA. Played Bob Dylan, backed up by the band, before that, On a Night Like This, from his 74 album Planet Waves. Also The Impressions, Check Out Your Mind, from their album of the same name. Before The Impressions, we had a chance to hear Neil Diamond, with the title track from his September Morn LP. The Kinks started off the hour with a cut from Misfits, A Rock and Roll Fantasy from 78. This is 70s Grooves with Clogus. 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An everlasting music romance. 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Barry Manilow is next.

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Barbara Streisand and Kiss Me in the Rain from her album simply titled Wet. Played the Marshall Tucker Band before that, Heard It in a Love Song from their LP Carolina Dreams from 77. Also the Osmonds and Love Me for a Reason from their album of the same name. And Barry Manilow started off the set with Weekend in New England from his LP, This One's for You. This is 70s Grooves with Clogus. 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It's 1:38. 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
1: I want you to want me.

Smokey Robinson and the Miracles. And we've come too far to end it now. From their 1972 album, Flying High Together. Played Cheap Trick before that. I Want You to Want Me, recorded live. From their album, Cheap Trick at Budokan. The Flaming Ember was before that. I'm Not My Brother's Keeper. From their Sunshine LP. And Bobby Goldsboro started off the set with the title track from his album, A Butterfly for Bucky, from 76. 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This is Clogus, winding down 70s grooves for this week. Gonna leave you with Steppenwolf from their album Gold, their great hits. It's called Hey Lottie Mama. It's 1:55. Thank you for listening and peace.

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0: baby. 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
1: Hello?
0: Oh, Lord.
1: Did I disturb you?
0: What am I gonna do without you?
1: I don't mean to take up too much of your time, but just thought I'd give you a ring and see how you was doing. How's everything?
0: I miss you, baby.
1: A friend of mine told me he saw you the other day.
0: You don't know what I'm talking about, baby.
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0: I'm all alone and I miss you, baby.
1: Told me that you did ask about me. Trying to get to talk to you before now, but you know how a man's pride is. Sometimes it kind of

0: guess what?
1: It ain't no future, babe.
0: I know this is gonna knock you
1: Lord,
0: in,
1: but I
0: even went out and got a gig. Oh, got you not hip to the hip talk. Playing JLB, baby. Working 8 hours a day. All the overtime I can get. I don't know, I guess it might be too late, but

Remember how I used to always say how lucky I'd have been? Well, you know, being they got that lottery, I hit it. Like to kind of make up for a lot of things that just seem not to go right. Don't want you to think I'm trying to buy.

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1: The one Astro Black in an alley with a hood rat. 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

0: 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So remember...
1: M-A-R-I-J-U? A-J-U-A-N-A.

还要让你着急，输给

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This revolution been televised. I fell through with the knickknacks. 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Yeah, I meant that. 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

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I know. 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They tried to run, but that's when the fight.

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0: You're here on KHHALP Arcata. 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The Triple Tones with Elmer Carson, 7 to 9:30 p.m., Classic Rock and Honky Tonk Standards at the Moose Lodge in Cutton. Monday Night Swing from 7 to 8 p.m., Multi-Level Swing Dance Lessons on two floors, 8 to 10:30 p.m., Open Dance at Redwood Racks in Arcata. That's Monday. Thank you for listening, for supporting the dance, and for showing up to another day. 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
1: 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A one, a two, a one, a two.
0: Listen, folks, I gotta tell you now. I've been singing the blues and walking the cow. They tell you my soul's like running water, hot or cold, now one or the other.

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And a very good morning to everybody. It's just gone 9 o'clock here in beautiful, cloudy, lumpy Humboldt. 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Yes, indeed. Just saying that Playhouse Arts has given this opportunity to bring programming with open art, and my name's James Peck. I'll be with you for the next 45 minutes or so, this morning's theme is we're going to be talking about behavior, or behaving yourself, as it were. It's something I've been thinking about all weekend, about what that means to behave yourself and where that idea comes from. My beloved hero partner friend, wife, has been reading this book about the history of labor relations in the United States, and the book talks about how labor relations was imported from England at the time, the English going through the Industrial Revolution. And what an interesting set of ideas came over with it, you know, 16-hour work days and the rest of it. So if you have any reflections on that, or any thoughts pertaining to behaviors, or behaviors that you end up subconsciously indulging in through the week, then just text us on 707-382-1398, 707-382-1398. And you know, I guess, what are you talking about, James? What do you mean, behaviors? Well, I guess I'm thinking about propriety and what that means, and the restrictions one puts on oneself, and the restrictions that are just baked into our community, as opposed to societal or cultural based restrictions. That's the subject for this morning, this Monday morning, and I'm gonna be back with you in a couple of minutes. I'm gonna listen to a few tunes right now.

Wow, totally chilled out sounds. Field of Shapes, there's that track, it's a beautiful track, really groovy. I hope you're having a fantastic Monday morning out there, wherever you're listening to this. So the subject this morning that I've been toying with in my brain box over the weekend was behavior, and how I particularly find myself being trained to behave. There's been a few moments where I have tracked my own actions and actions of thought, like my own mind police, and kind of asked myself the question, am I doing this because I need to do it? Am I doing it because I want to do it? Am I doing it because I've been trained to do it? And I think that was stimulated by the thought that, coming over from the UK, or coming over from England and the Industrial Revolution and the ideas that children can work in factories and people can work 16-hour days, and the concepts of whole towns which were controlled by the industrial baron, bread, housing, everything under the control of capitalist ownership. That concept, along with the kind of, dare I say it, Protestant work ethic, the idea of human beings being utilized for who they are and for their labor, and everything having a mechanical use in a clockwork system created by the grand architect God, how that actually also commodified ethics and morality. There was already a folk concept of ethics and morality. There was already a natural state of being. And so I think over the weekend I've been juggling with the idea of what is really our natural state of being together as a society and a community, and what has been co-opted in order to make sure we're well-ordered, functioning units of productivity. And I think it's been fun for me noticing the difference between one state and another. There's certainly a Buddhist point of view about how we should function in the world. I've got a reading here from Thich Nhat Hanh again, and I think I'm bringing this up because he talks about, from a Buddhist perspective, right view. And he says, our view is our way of understanding the world. It is based on our perceptions. Right view is a view that transcends dualistic thinking,
a living insight into the reality of life. Right View is the first Right View is the first element of the Noble Eightfold Path. It could well be the first elephant of the Noble Eightfold Path. Right View is the first element of the Noble Eightfold Path and the foundation of all right thinking, right speech, right actions. If we don't have right view, our thoughts, speech, and actions will not be skillful and will lead to more suffering. The eight elements of the path nourish and depend on each other. For example, right thinking and right speech are based on right view, and at the same time, they nourish right view. Our happiness and the happiness of those around us depends on our degree of right view. With our daily practice of mindfulness, we nourish the seed of right view. And I guess that's the nub of it. From what I've been observing myself and my own way of thinking and perceiving my own behavior, is that there are like these conflicting places between my understanding of myself in the world from a point of view of perception and observation and nourishing growth, and the things that are, I'll say, an imposition. It's not that not all impositions are unhealthy, but to be able to notice which of my behaviors are the result of a social habit of behavior, or a capitalist habit of behavior. Use that word from the point of view of a way of thinking that places a monetary value on everything rather than something being valued because it is part of our experience. And I guess that's my observation about whether something has an integrity to it. And by integrity, I mean it's integrated with the world and integrated with meaning and community, and whether something is done purely for a monetary reward. And I'm trying to track the difference between those behaviors. So if you have any thoughts on this at all, if this is pressing any buttons for you, then text me your thoughts on 707-382-1398. That's 707-382-1398.
And I, of course, have

Chanting. I have had some very strange reflections on what causes me to behave or what ends up making me do something, and whether my choices are actually conscious or subconscious, whether my choices are through an idea of filling a hole in my own sense of validation or not. And it's a very strange thing to then take the ideas that shape my behavior and compare them to, say, a goat that shapes its behavior by what it wants to chew on that morning, and whether it likes another goat or not. And, you know, whether it wants to gallivant around in the field or not. There is a natural state of behavior that I think exists in human beings, which is not necessarily anything to do with commerce or attainment. So yes, if you have any thoughts on this, then text me on 707-382-1398. Just going to have a little listen to Fields of Shapes from the Alaskan Tapes.

Yeah, so just been talking about behavior and perceptions of behavior this morning, on a Monday morning. Whatever behavior you're up to out there, whether you're at work, sitting at a computer, maybe you're washing up, or you're taking care of chickens, or taking care of goats, or wherever you are, whatever you're doing, this idea of behavior and why we do things is a really fantastic book, of course, called Behave by this guy Sapolsky. I recommend that to anyone who's interested in motivations, conscious and unconscious. Really fantastic, really, really amazing tome. I definitely recommend that. And so just really thinking about what makes us do things and why we should do things. And the drives, of course, that entice us out of bed in the morning. And the thing is that a worm doesn't really have that problem. It just does stuff. It very happily recycles earth through its belly, you know, that system of being. And birds just say, hey, okay, time to get up, I'm going to sing a song and go and eat a worm. And so there's a kind of cycle of behavior that has existed in nature, which is ineffable. And I guess my weekend's contemplations have been about what is natural and inbuilt in us anyway, even besides the constrictions and restraints of a constructed social system of regulations that regulate and coerce rather than a behavior that's based on a natural desire to grow towards the light. And I have a fantastic reading from a book called The Art Spirit by Robert Henry. And I just love this little quote here. I'm going to read it. And he says, all nature has powers of response. We have always been conscious of it. Our idea that things are dead or inert is a convention. And here he's actually addressing artists. So he's talking about ways of seeing, the way an artist may see. I am not particular how you take this, scientifically or otherwise. My simple motive is to make such suggestions as will bring strongly to mind the thought that the student in the school or the artist in the studio must be in a highly sensitive and receptive mood, that negligence is not a characteristic of the artist, that he must not bind himself with preconceived ideas, must keep herself free in the attitude of attention, for she can be never greater than the thing before her, which is nature. Whatever else it is, it matters not. For nature contains all mysteries.
And I think dealing with a complex world and juggling with the outcomes of a complex world can restrict one's behavior to a tighter and tighter focus of control. And that locus of control, that tighter and smaller restricted focus of control, ends up resorting to a written framework of control. And I guess the question is, who writes or who creates those frameworks of control? Here, Robert Henri opens that out to a concept of the mysterious being possible, that if one is observant enough and receptive enough, then we can live in community without restricting ourselves too tightly. That perhaps the possibility of creativity and creative thinking, connected thinking, constructive well-being can be the outcome of observation and listening, and being able to question in a healthy way what one ends up doing. That purely habitual reactive actions, they end up ever decreasing circles of habitual and reactive actions. And I think the problems that face us today, that face society, that face us socially and within our community, there is a certain aspect of it where being able to step back into our observing selves and being able to ask and question our own behaviors may be a way in which we can create a less fearful response to the mystery of, the real mystery of not knowing. You don't have to create rules for that if we're observant and perceptive enough. Yeah, I think our nature is, and there's been some very interesting studies in this, our nature is actually to be encouraging and supportive, and there is an inbuilt desire to relate and be social animals. That's not about necessarily a transactional reward system. Okay, and on that note, I have a few notes of support from our sponsors here. So donors to Humboldt Hot Air include Plaza, a home and lifestyle shop in the heart of downtown Arcata. 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

So there's a couple of other thoughts I had about behavior. There is a great therapeutic practice called the Human Givens. I think I may have mentioned them on this program before. And one of the things that the Human Givens talks about is how we have innate needs, that they're written into our psychophysical beings, and that if those needs are met, then really, as human organisms, we're pretty chill. And it's when those needs get confused or mixed up, that's when things get complicated. And so, you know, the need to eat, the need for shelter, the need for love, the need for recognition, the need to go to the lavatory, all those things are all kind of like written into our physiology. And in some ways, the need for connection is as important to us as the need to breathe. The need to love or feel love is, and to give love. All those things are written deeply into our physiology. And recognizing and taking time and pausing to ask the question of how we get our needs met is always a great meditation for any time of the day. So I'm just going to do a little breathing just to finish out the open hour. And so wherever you are, whatever you're up to, I invite you just to take stock, to have a little look around, a little listen. And slow your breathing down. And if you can, just focus on breathing through the nose. Breathing in through the nose and out through the nose.

See if you can slow the breathing down so that maybe you breathe in over 4 or 5 seconds. And then breathe out over 4 or 5 seconds. Breathing in over 4 or 5 seconds. And breathing out over 4 or 5 seconds.

you can actually move this into and throughout the day. 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Resetting your diaphragm. 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

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Your thoughts. Your hairs, your clothes, the space you're in, the house you're in, the ground you're standing on. Town we're in, the area we're in, the sky above, the community around us.

That's all we've got time for this morning. Thank you very much for joining me this morning on Humble Hot Air. I hope you have a wonderfully well-intentioned, right-thinking, behavioral day. Coming up, we have got the marvelous sons of the Skronkmeister. So that's in a few minutes.

Good morning. You're listening to KHHA LP Arcata 94.7 FM, Community Forward Radio, broadcasting from the heart of Creamery District in Arcata. And this is the Denizens of the Skrock, Denizens of Skrock, and I, as usual, am kind of like semi-conscious. So, now for the music.

And that was Rahsaan Roland Kirk with I Didn't Know About You, and Carney and Begard Place, and started with Conference of the Birds. And now we're going to hear some music featuring Dave Sewellson on Barry Sax, starting with So Home.

And no, I guess not. So, just because I can, here we go with A Cure for Pain by Morphine to help with that last little bit of nightmarish sound that has subjected all of us to, including me, by the way.

And that was Claire Daly with the Saga of Harrison Crab Feathers. Before that, oh, for crying out loud. Before that was The Very Thought of You, started her set with Harlem Nocturne. Before that was Morphine with I'm Free Now, Buena, and my favorite, Cure for Pain. And now on to some... we're going to move away from the baritone sax and play some Django some music featuring Baptiste Herbin.

And that was the phenomenal Baptiste Herbin with Indifference. Before that, Troublant Bolero, and started with Anuman. And now we're going to hear some music from, the Rayab Brass Band. So here we go.

And you are listening to KHHA LP Arcata 94.7 FM. And this show is The Denizens of Skronk. Here's some more music.

And that was the Raya Brass Band with Melocrino. And before that was Spursky Spiet, and started with Arca Barca. Whew, yeah. 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And now we're going to move on to some music by Charles Mingus. I'm going to listen to a cut from The Black Saint and the Sinner Lady.

0: That's the vibe, y'all. Everything's gonna be alright. Don't worry. Thanks, Casey Musgraves, Bob Marley, Three Little Birds. But we're done with you. And on to River Days, where the grass is greener and the vibes are high. And Mary Jane is here with you for this Ripple Days.
1: There's so much destruction, there's so much mayhem, and there's so much misunderstanding.
0: May the 4th be with you.
1: We're losing so many.
0: The revolution will not be televised.
1: Destruction is so much mayhem, and there's so much misunderstanding in music. We losing so many great musicians, and we don't love them while they're here. And I want to be loved while I'm here. And the only way to get love is to give love.

I really can't say it better than this. Snoop Lion, Rebel Way. 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You're tuned in to River Days. And this is the Rebel Way, reincarnated Snoop Lion. Listen to what he has to say.

0: Courage is the weapon. The rebel way. Something's in the air, but we have the tools to overcome. Love, the cure. I'm right here with you. On this River Days, it's all about patience and clearing the negative energy to make room for positive vibes. Let your positive ions charge throughout you to bring you to a higher place. I'd cue up higher place, Skip Marley, right now. Maybe I will. It's too late. Skip Marley, up next. And so much more on the cipher.
1: We're the survivors.
0: It's pretty insane how many heavy hitters are on this.

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I don't know if we're ready for that yet. There's a lot going on. Let's work through it. Hopes and dreams, they're all attainable. I hope you know that. We're taking a musical cleanse, saging with Superman and Ashley Hall. I hope you know that you, I, and the person next to you have nothing but love

Never give up your hope. Hope back to back. That was Cully Buds' playback EP. Bangers only. This is Jesse Real and Rooming.

off Jesse Royal's No Place Like Home album that came out the end of last year. Romain Virgo, Jesse Royal. Hope is the antidote. What else could be an antidote? Maybe little Mary Jane. DJ Mary Jane for now. Romain Virgo, his night nurse, providing easy listening.

Gregory Isaacs album, some Night Nurse dub before the real thing, and then another Night Nurse

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I'm also a certified doctor. I can cure. Cure whatever it is. The cure for when a song gets stuck in your head is you just hear it a bunch. Get that little earworm out. So when I heard this song coming up next, I automatically was singing Gregory Isaacs' Night Nurse. But now, when I hear Night Nurse, I'm singing The Right Herbs, Wayne Marshall. Played this one on 420. Shout out Sovereign T for showing me this one. On another rhythm. Sovereign T here every other Saturday. Last Saturday he was here over the weekend, 8 to 10, right after Humboldt Hansen, doing reggae on Saturday nights here on Humboldt Hot Air, 5 to 8. I was over at the Mud doing Rankin reggae rotation, 7:30 to 10. Reggae.

0: Damien Jr. Gong Marley, Riot, off this 2014 Gangsters with Shovels Volume 3 CD, gifted to me by Humboldt Hansen. Shout out Saturday Sessions, 5 to 8 p.m. holding down the reggae scene here on Humboldt Hot Air. 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
1: 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Uh-huh.

reincarnated and unified. Lighters up, Snoop Lion, Mavado, Popcan. I hope this is on vinyl because I really want Selector Slowburn to get it. Feel like he would really like that song if he didn't know about it already. Love a Popcan. Sneaking in some more Thievery Corporation. 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

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Sound the alarm, have your people tune in, turn up the stereo, because Mary Jane's on the radio. Had the pleasure of doing the first Saturday Rankin' Reggae rotation 2 days ago on Saturday. Played these two back to back. But on the way there, I was listening to Humble Hanson's Saturday Sessions. Played a couple songs that got me inspired to make my set for today. And I know I've talked about this before, but Something Borrowed, one of the first shows I went into 4 years ago to see how the radio worked. A show where you do samples and the originals and so on and so forth.

And in reggae music, that's so big. The rhythm is huge. And you know what's really big? When my two favorite artists of all time collab on this next one. Let's see if I have the energy for this.

0: It wouldn't be the same without her. And it's my show, so I can play her. I finally got this B-Day album for my birthday last month, and I really was hoping that remix was on there, but it wasn't. If that didn't give you energy, hopefully some new Afro beats, Nigey Boy, will help. Wami Money.
1: 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One money, I fi run the AA. One money. 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

0: Friday. New music always here on River Days. I keep you up to date with these tings. We're gonna throw it back right now. Some Champion Sound, Buju Banton, all over the place.
1: He free.
2: Non-stop turn and twist. Out of his mercy. What's on the turn of a ground? Here, Buju Banton, Allah.

OG coming up, Black Hero, Wayne J, the original Young Boss, BLVK, H3RO, Black Hero, Reggae on the River, August 14th through 16th.

sounds. Some more new sounds coming to you up next. It's nice when you find a new fixation song. Hypa coming to Dub in the Creek in Tish Tang Campground, June 26th to 29th.

out in Hubot, Tishtang Campground, gorgeous campground. Native space, come with respect and stay with some grace. Leave with honor.

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Brooke off your back. Conscience, this is Want You Back.

with that one still royal. Protégé coming to the ATL next Monday. You can use the code HOTAIR for 10% off tickets. I'll be there.

0: toddler tea. Let's see some new Johnny Osborne. 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Pomps and Pride. 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

0: newish, Pomps and Pride, Dub Edition, came out the end of last year, Dinaka, Johnny Osborne, some more dub. We're gonna own it up next, some more Todd Latee, Stormzy, Burna Boy, Styla G, own it.
1: Own it. 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

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The radio is healing. Music is healing. Unity is our power. Some Blackamoor. Pretty sure he was at Reggae on the River last year. I think. Young Trip, Subatomic Sound System, coming to Reggae on the River August 14th through 16th. A few months away. Stress-free, the remix.

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Got another one from Subatomic Sound System with Jaw 9, who's also going to be at Reggae on the River. Love her, and one of our favorite

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in the creek. They were lulling me into a bass-filled rest last summer, and I'm sorry I missed their set, but I'm gonna train myself to be an up-all-night type of person so I don't miss things. That's the sound of Dub in the Creek. Hoping to have Tobel on in the next few weeks talk Dub in the Creek so you can be just as fascinated with

0: Hello, you're tuned in to Humboldt Hot Air. This is KHHA LP Arcata. We are transitioning out of River Days, our reggae show. And now we have with us in the studio is Juan Pablo Cervantes.
1: Hello.
0: Wait, try that again.
2: Hello.
0: There we go. Now I can hear you nice and clear. Thanks for coming on. And so Juan, for people who don't know, is Humboldt County's, what's the official title?
2: I'm the Clerk, Recorder, and Registrar of Voters. Title so long it's got punctuation in it.
0: Awesome. And we interviewed you way back when you were running for
2: at
0: that position.
2: Beginning.
0: What year was that?
2: 2023.
0: Cool. Yeah.
2: 2022 is when I was running.
0: Yeah, 2022. And it was over in our other studio when we were inside of the Arcata Playhouse.
2: Yeah.
0: And congratulations, you've stuck. How long is your term for?
2: So I'm currently running for re-election right now. So my term would be over at the end of the year, but I'm running uncontested, so nobody's running against me.
0: Okay, well, congratulations.
2: Thank you.
0: And so it's as you mentioned when you walked in, it's a busy season right now because it's elections are about to take off. So when is Election Day?
2: So Election Day is June 2nd, but ballots went out today. And so they're in the mail stream. You'll get it in the next couple of days. By the end of the week, if you don't get one and you live in Humboldt County and you're a registered voter, give our office a call. 707-445-7481.
0: Awesome. And so if Election Day is then, and then we're getting our ballots now, can we theoretically be filling them out and dropping it off tomorrow?
2: Absolutely. You could even swing by our office and vote in person today if you wanted to.
0: Oh, cool.
2: And then we can just void out the ballot we sent you and you'll be done.
0: Awesome.
2: Yeah.
0: And so speaking of like where to vote and how to vote, let's go over that because I feel like the last few years to me have always felt like I'm like, what's going on this year? Because sometimes it's different. And I know that there's like the drop-off boxes, which locally have been at Murphy's, maybe among other spots. But I think I am correct in thinking that last year there also was, it was more accessible to vote in person. So how can people vote? What are all the different ways that someone can vote?
2: So we've only expanded voting. So we haven't really
0: awesome.
2: Made things less. So Humboldt County is a Voters' Choice Act county. And so for the past few elections, we've been a Voters' Choice Act county. What that means is that that any voting location in Humboldt County, regardless of where you live, you can go there and vote. And so if you live in Hoopa, but work regularly in Eureka, and it's convenient for you to pop into the Eureka Vote Center, you can do that. And so
0: awesome.
2: We can print your ballot on demand, and everything will go by smoothly. And if Voters' Choice Act County and throughout the state, all registered voters get a vote by mail to them automatically, and then they're able to drop it off in person. They could use the mail, and they can use our drop boxes that are throughout the county. Those drop boxes are at Murphy's, Ace. We've got them everywhere.
0: Awesome. And so if you choose to go to a in-person vote place that's far from your house, do you have to bring your ballot with you or you can
2: just
0: walk in?
2: You can just walk in. And
0: cool.
2: if you lost or forgot your ballot, we can go ahead and void that ballot and have you vote in person.
0: Okay.
2: Yeah.
0: Very cool. Okay. Can you go over some of the things? Are you what we're voting on?
2: Yeah. So there's a couple of pieces to that. So we're in the primary. So every election year, there's two elections that you vote in, the primary and then the general. During the primary, you're doing two things. At the state level, you're figuring out, state and federal level, you're figuring out who is going to be on the ballot in the general. And so in California, for a gubernatorial primary, we have what's called the top two primary. That means that the top two vote getters move on to the general. And so think of it as a qualifying round for the big election in November. At the local level, you're also voting for folks like me, your supervisors, your assessor, your treasurer tax collector, your auditor controller, all of those countywide offices that serve you. And with our races, if you get 50% of the vote plus one, you win your election. If it's less than 50%, then you move on to the general with the top two vote getters.
0: Cool. And so as well as is it just like candidates, people, or are we voting on propositions or anything like that in the primary?
2: So there's only going to be two groups of people that are going to be voting on ballot measures in June, here for the primary. It's going to be folks in Shelter Cove and folks in Trinidad. They have local bond measure or local ballot measures that they're going to be voting on. Statewide, there weren't any this time around, but we're expecting a lot of them in November.
0: Cool.
2: Yeah. So it's going to be... So we had 61 candidates for governor. So it's a very, very... it's going to be a very long ballot. It's about 17 inches long. It's going to be two cards. So you're going to get two sheets of paper, 17 inches long.
0: Wow.
2: It's a doozy.
0: So what does it take to get... Why are there so many this year? What does it take to get on that ballot?
2: Yeah. So you have to be a registered voter. You have to pay the filing fee, which is about $5,000. And you have to get 65 to 100 signatures in order to be governor. And so it's
0: not that many.
2: It isn't. It's something that, in my opinion, needs to get figured out, because 61 people, you know, you're not making things accessible for the voter. That's a lot of people to do homework on.
0: Overwhelming
2: amount of information to look at. And so they need to figure out a way to lessen that somewhat.
0: Yeah.
2: Whether more signatures, or I think that might be the thing. Mm-hmm. When you have a person that's going to be serving the entirety of California, maybe 65 to 100 signatures isn't sufficient for a vetting process.
0: Mm-hmm. And so I feel like there's always, for the past many, many years, a lot of conversations about like the safety of voting and voter fraud and things like that. What is Humboldt County doing to sort of like, what's the process of when you cast your vote? What happens next? And what is Humboldt doing to sort of protect people's votes and make sure the system is running as it should?
2: Absolutely. Yeah. It's one of the most common questions I get is regarding election integrity or security. What are we doing to make it so that voting is accessible? And how do we make sure that it's also very secure? It's something we balance. In an ideal world, we have those balanced really well. It's in such a way that that they're absolutely secure, and that if you are a person that has the right to vote, that you're able to enact that right without additional burdens that aren't going to hurt you. So in terms of the security bit, we have incredible chain of custody processes. We do system testing throughout. We have all of those processes open and visible by the public. If you ever want to observe any part of the process, we welcome you in. We want to show you. Part of how we do poll worker hiring is to endeavor to have more people be a part of it, because the more you're able to do, the more you know it's being done right. Every vote by mail ballot has its signature checked by at least two people in my office, sometimes three or four if it's an edge case. Every part of the process has a check and a balance to make sure that at no point is anything compromised in the stream. We do an after-action report. We do a 1% manual tally so that we're going through and auditing different parts of the process. And in Humboldt County, we have something unique. We have the Election Transparency Project, which is a group of volunteers with their own separate nonprofit, with an MOU we have with them, where they do a complete check of the ballots outside of us, using their own machines, using their own open source software, under our supervision. But it's just that added layer of security.
0: Interesting. And so you mentioned folks can come and observe. And what other ways? Are you still looking for poll workers, or is that closed? Or
2: we're closed for that. So Okay. We... We're not completely unique, but we're somewhat unique in that we hire poll workers on as employees, so we pay them an hourly wage. We do that in order to be more equitable. Not everyone can afford to just be a volunteer.
0: Totally.
2: And so we go about it that way. Part of that, though, is that we have an onboarding process, and at this point we're just too close in order for us to do the onboarding and all of the other things we're having to do for the election. However, we're going to definitely need more people in November.
0: Mm-hmm. And what about that committee that you just spoke of that sort of does a double check of the... Yeah. Is that something folks can get involved? How do you learn more about that?
2: Yeah, you can go to the Election Transparency Project's website. I'd Google that at this point. Humboldt County Election Transparency Project. And get in touch with their volunteer coordinators like Kevin. Kevin Collins is one of the people that gets folks together to make that work happen. Carolyn Cernich, who used to be she used to be the registrar of voters a few years back. She's a part of that group. You have just a whole group of people that are really making that happen. Getting in touch with them is that first step.
0: Cool. That sounds like a very cool like project how that system is.
2: It's unique. It fosters a level of trust that I don't think you see in a lot of other counties.
0: Yeah. How common do you think it is? Like, do other counties in California have it, or other states? Or
2: there's no other county, and from everything I've looked into and everyone I've talked to at statewide and nationwide conferences, nobody else is doing it. This is like a Humboldt County unique thing.
0: Really interesting. Yeah. And was that a committee that got voted on?
2: It's a nonprofit. They're separate.
0: Interesting.
2: It was a group of concerned citizens that came together when machines were starting to have a more active role in the election process. And they saw some issues. They wanted to have a means to check to make sure that the machines weren't doing things that the people weren't intending. And so they got together. They talked to Carolyn Cernich, who was the registrar of voters at the time. And they figured out this process that seems to work really well.
0: That's very cool.
2: Yeah.
0: So if someone out there is listening who's like, oh my God, I had no idea that this election was happening and I'm not registered, what do you do? Is it too late?
2: No,
0: is it?
2: No. In California, we have same-day voter registration. So as soon as you find out that you are not registered and that you would like to participate, reach out to our office, and then we'll connect with you to figure out what the best way to get you registered and voting is. So we'll factor kind of where you're at to make sure that we're not putting in a new burden on you. If you live up in Hoopa, we're going to try to figure out a way for you to participate such that you don't have to drive into Eureka.
0: Mm-hmm. And how many... Wait, I lost my train of thought as I was saying that.
2: We have vote centers throughout the entire county, all the way from Hoopa down to Garberville. Most of them are open at least 4 days. We have two of them that are open 10 days, and then we've got a few one-day locations. When you receive your vote-by-mail ballot, it's going to be in a big envelope. Within that envelope is going to be a return envelope that's going to look different than it has before. We started branding our colors onto there, so it's going to be like an orange and blue envelope. Makes it really easy for us to spot it. Makes it really difficult for people to lose it. And on top of that, you're also going to get a sheet of paper that's going to tell you where all you can vote and how you can participate. So it'll tell you where our drop boxes are at, where our vote centers are at, and what the timing is for all of that.
0: And where is your office? Because I know that you can go vote in person.
2: Yeah.
0: With you, right?
2: Yeah. We're at 2426 6th Street in Eureka, California. That's kind of by where the Harley-Davidson dealership used to be in Eureka, now across the street from the DMV.
0: Cool.
2: Across the parking lot from the DMV.
0: And how can people check if they're registered to vote?
2: They could go online at sos.ca.gov. Alternatively, they can call our office and we can kind of check for them.
0: Awesome.
2: Yeah.
0: Cool. Well, good. All great information to have. And to you guys send out a booklet too with all the information. Is that where you would suggest, like, if someone, like you said, it's overwhelming amount of people running for governor. how do you recommend someone go about researching different stuff? Is there like a trusted kind of even a non-bias, resource for folks?
2: My job is to make it accessible and secure for you to vote. The figuring out who it is on you.
0: Yeah, totally.
2: However, the League of Women Voters does an amazing job of getting information for voters and presenting them in a nonpartisan way. And so if you wanted information, I'd recommend reaching out to the League. They have a website called Vote411 where they give candidates and ballot measure folks the ability to kind of add information to why they're doing what they're doing. Just incredibly impressed with the work that the League is doing, not just statewide, but locally.
0: Cool. And so you mentioned that like Trinidad and Shelter Cove have like ballot measures. Yeah. And then for the rest of the county, it's candidates. Who is there in Arcata? Because I know there's city council coming up in Arcata.
2: That'll
0: right?
2: be in November.
0: Oh, okay.
2: Yeah,
0: so Arcata voters,
2: they're gonna
0: what are we voting for?
2: You're going to be voting for statewide candidates. And then you're going to be voting for the countywide, like myself.
0: Is that any supervisors or yet?
2: Not supervisors.
0: Quite. Okay.
2: Supervisors were 2 years ago.
0: Okay.
2: They voted for the fifth, or I'm sorry, not the fifth, the third district supervisor. For this election, it's going to be the fifth district supervisor, which is kind of up McKinleyville area.
0: Right.
2: Above Blue Lake, basically. And then you're also voting the fourth district, which is Natalie Arroyo's district. And she's running uncontested.
0: And that's sort of Eureka.
2: Eureka.
0: Okay. That's part of Eureka.
2: Yes. Eureka closer to the Bay, basically.
0: Okay.
2: Yeah.
0: Okay. So the Arcata folks who are tuned in as Arcata, as a community radio station in Arcata, no Arcata specific.
2: No, not for this election. Yeah.
0: Okay.
2: Not for this election. It'll just be us countywide. And we're local. You know, I serve the city of Arcata as much as I do the city of Eureka.
0: Absolutely. Yeah. Absolutely. And so it's who else is a county person?
2: So you'll have the assessor's office. That's a contested race. And so there are two candidates for that office.
0: What does the assessor's office do?
2: The assessor's office assesses property. And so that assessment is important. They assess the value of property, so real estate property. So when you buy a house, it gets assessed so that it could be taxed at an adequate way. And so you want somebody in those offices that follows the formulas, follows the laws, is impartial.
0: Mm-hmm.
2: And so their job is to make sure that that who you are doesn't impact how you're being taxed, mm-hmm. that it's just purely by the book. So that's the importance of that job. Those taxes go to pay for school districts. They go to pay for special districts, fire protection districts. Those taxes keep that, like, base level of society running. And so that's part of the key to that office. The treasurer tax collector is on the ballot, not contested. Her job is kind of straightforward in that what it is what it sounds like is what it is. You know, she collects the taxes and then she retains those dollars to make sure that they're being stored properly. The auditor controller, think of them as the person in government that is ensuring that your tax dollars are spent according to the law, that they have the right checks and controls in place so that they're ensuring that there's no fraud or embezzlement or anything like that. Their job is to kind of make sure that we're keeping our books clean. They're also running uncontested. He'd be a good person to have on the show. His name is Michael Evenson, is the current auditor controller. And he's doing some really cool stuff in terms of having a government that's efficient, that's thorough, that isn't adding bureaucracy for the sake of bureaucracy. He's out there kind of making bureaucracy something that works for systems and doesn't add costs or time without there being a reason for it. Who else? So assessor, auditor, controller, treasurer, tax collector, yeah, and myself, the clerk recorder registrar. And I do two main things. I have the clerk recorder's office where we handle all of the major moments in your life. When you when you're born, your birth certificate is filed in my office. When you get married, we give you the license to get married, and then we store your marriage certificate. When you pass away, we have your death certificate. When you buy property, all of that stuff's in my office.
0: Wow. You're a part of so many big moments.
2: Like it feels that way. Yeah. Yeah. I'm very privileged to have the kind of job that I have got.
0: Yeah. It sounds like you get to dabble in kind of different things, even though with the one position. And so why are you deciding to run again? What do you like about the job? Why do you want to do it again?
2: I love it. I like to build things. I like to have structure that works. I like to make government more accessible and efficient, transparent. I like to bring innovation, encourage people. You know, I'm a big Ted Lasso fan. And so if I can get my team to kind of do their thing and to empower them to do their thing, I think we end up with a far better office altogether. And I have an incredible staff. Being able to encourage them, to find them the funding, to champion them has been just an incredible privilege.
0: Mm-hmm. And I feel like we're at this point in, like, this country of people, I want to say, being fairly skeptical of the election process. So what do you have to say to people? You know, I assume that in your position, you still believe in the process of
2: Absolutely.
0: A fair election and democracy. So, like, yeah, what do you have to say about kind of the state of that right now?
2: I'm a democracy fanatic. You're not going to find a person in the county that is more overwhelmingly, like, about championing the democratic process.

0: elections are run by community members. We don't have these strangers coming in from outside of the county. Elections are run by your neighbors, by your friends and family. It's your group of people, and it's a lot of them that come in and be a part of it. And so if you're doubtful, come check it out, you know, be a part of the process.
1: Yeah. Absolutely. I love the friends and neighbors. That's what we say about this radio station all the time. You say, hey, we're the voices of your friends and neighbors.
0: Right.
1: And so are the people at the polls, I guess.
0: They are. Absolutely. Totally. Yeah. And they're there. The more you spend time with them, you realize that they have that same, you know, love for the democratic process. They believe deep down inside. They don't do it for the money. They do it because they're passionate about the idea behind the work. I'm sure similar to this radio station.
1: And being invested in the community also. Absolutely. And part of that with elections, of course, is wanting to make sure the right people are, you know, and that they're representing the people and making good change and the Absolutely. Community is moving forward in a positive way.
0: Absolutely. And, you know, at the end of a 16-hour election day, I could assure you not one of them care who won. They're just wanting to make sure that the process was followed fully and that everything's checking out, everything balances. Once you're in this for like 2 months of not having a day off, like, you're not vested in who actually won. You just want to make sure that the process was solid.
1: Yeah, I totally hear that. And when someone wins who you have faith that really represents the people, whether it was your choice or not, that feels better than if you don't have that faith, right?
0: Absolutely. That process is key.
1: Mm-hmm. And so when you sat down before we turned on the mic, you were mentioning, I believe it was called the SAVE Act. Tell us a little bit about what that is and what's going on with it.
0: It's a piece of legislation that keeps coming back. From what I understand at the moment, it's been, you know, defeated for the year. But, you know, it's that zombie piece of legislation that's always looming over us. The idea can sound good on the front end, but the more you think about it, it's really a solution looking for a problem to solve. The idea behind it is that there should be a fully documented process for citizenship where the onus is on the voter to bring in physical documentation of their citizenship and any name changes that have gone in, so that there's a full chain of those name changes and the documentation thereof. The problem with it is it's trying to solve the problem of non-citizen voters where we don't have one. Whether you're talking to liberal data gatherers like the Brennan Institute or conservative folks that are looking into this like the Heritage Institute or the Heritage Foundation, voter fraud is absolutely a non-issue. The data points that I've found, like on both sides, we're looking at like a tiny number, 0.0016. You have a higher likelihood of getting shot by a toddler, for example. That is how tiny that number is. The onus it's going to put on voters, it's just going to disenfranchise folks just across the board. Folks have a hard enough time voting already. When you look at the data, we look at a 60, 70, 80% voter turnout as a high voter turnout. The problem we have in our country isn't that we have people voting that shouldn't be voting. The problem is that people that ought to be voting are not voting. You know, our voter turnout is abysmal. We've had 40% voter turnout and thought that that was fine.
1: Is that here? Or you mean in the country? Or
0: here
1: in
0: statewide.
1: Okay.
0: Yeah, like these are regular, anything from 40 to 80 is usually the thresholds we're looking at. And we've seen it dip below even 40.
1: And is that, when you say like 40%, is that 40% of registered voters showing up? Or is that 40% of the whole population being registered to vote and voting?
0: 40% of registered voters. The gap between registered voters and non-registered voters is actually surprisingly small. We're looking at a 10 to 15% gap. Once you're at that kind of gap, you're really looking at really high hanging fruit. Once you're at that level, you're talking to people that just don't want to be registered or have unregistered. So we still do outreach on that front, but having that kind of voter registration is, you know, that's not where I see necessarily the problem. The problem for me is even once you get to that registered group, folks that can vote aren't voting.
1: Right. Well, a lot of people, I guess, would register many, many years ago. And so it's not like they're on their radar that they are a registered voter maybe and aren't showing up to vote.
0: Yeah. But yeah. And, you know, I think there's like a lot of issues tied to that. I don't think adding that documentation is going to solve that. It's not going to solve that. Absolutely. It's going to cost

0: dollars that counties don't have because elections are run at the county level. We don't get any dollars from the state or the federal government to run local elections on a regular basis. And so this ballot, for a lot of folks, it's mostly going to be statewide candidates. We're not going to get a dime from the state to cover that.
1: Wow. Is that true about all states or most states? Or is that a California thing to not have funding for local?
0: It depends on state. It's mm-hmm. on a state-by-state basis. When you look at per-voter funding throughout the country, we do pretty bad. Other states do a far better job of funding their election process. Hmm. When we swing back to the SAVE Act, though, we do about 20,000 voter update-related transactions a year. That's throughout the year. And they tend to be pretty spread out throughout the year. We have some big influxes, like right before elections. With the SAVE Act, we would have to do about 86,000 transactions, and they're all probably going to happen right before an election. I would need an additional 8 staff members in my office. That's social services people that we're not going to be able to afford to hire. That's sheriff deputies that we can't hire. That's just fewer resources going out into the community, again, to solve a problem that doesn't exist.
1: Yeah. So what is the status of this? Like,
0: it keeps dying in the Senate.
1: Okay. So it's not necessarily something people need to be like worried about right now. Cause it's not,
0: you know, it's funny you say that.
1: It depends on how you look at it.
0: Yeah. It's almost hard to know what that means these days.
1: Yeah.
0: You know, what are you worried about in this given moment of time? We're all kind of regularly in this sense of existential dread from one moment to the other. Am I worried about getting eaten by a shark or a bear at this point in time?
1: Yeah, it's true. We can't tell people what to worry about, I suppose.
0: Yeah.
1: So going back to kind of Humboldt County, I'm curious, what is our voter turnout like in Humboldt compared to, let's say, other places in the state or other counties in the state as well as other states? How does Humboldt County fare as far as our voter turnout?
0: I can't speak to other states because I don't ever really look at that kind of data.
1: Yeah.
0: I do look at county by county data, and we're pretty much in the middle of the pack. You know, we're pretty average on that front. It's hard, though, because there are counties that skew the data. For example, Alpine County, who has, I think, maybe 10,000 registered voters or less. It's easier to have a higher voter turnout when you have a smaller group of people.
1: Yeah, absolutely. It's interesting to think about. Do you feel like it's your part of your job is to like get more people to vote?
0: Or absolutely.
1: And so if so, what initiatives do you do to kind of get the people ready to vote?
0: Absolutely, I think it's part of my job.
1: Mm-hmm.
0: You know, it's my job to make the process more accessible, and I think that's where the problem lies. And the problem of accessibility isn't just tied to polling places and how long things are open or how hard it is to register to vote. I think we're doing the work in those places where we're making that part of it easy. I think the difficulty is a voter registration form is a big survey that you fill out. And after you fill out that survey, what that signs you up for is for me to send you 2 more surveys every 2 years with a bunch of stuff on there that that doesn't touch your life. Immediately, you're voting for people you don't know about issues that are hard to understand because they're written in a very complicated manner. It's hard to figure out, okay, I'm a single parent with 2 kids. How can I ration my time such that I vote well? Like, that's going to be so low on the priority list. However, there's a lot of local issues. There's local offices, you know, ours, for example, city council races like in Arcata. We have community service districts, fire protection districts. These are offices that are hyper-local that have an immediate impact on people's lives. And so we've been doing a lot of work when it comes to finding candidates for those offices. We want more people participating. If my family became far more engaged in elections when I ran for office, my community kind of rallied. I had neighbors that didn't really vote before, but now they knew somebody on the ballot, and all of a sudden they turn into, you know, political pundits that were talking to their coworkers about why it was important to vote in a race that most people don't know what it does. And so the more we can get the community engaged, not just to vote, but to run for office, to represent those communities, I think we can make voter turnout be more representative of our county.
1: Yeah. Did you notice, based on like the numbers, when COVID you know, with COVID, that's when they started doing everyone gets vote by mail, right? Was there a big uptick in voters? Because I know for me, I was like, oh, wow, now there's no excuses. This is so easy. I sit down and do it at my kitchen table and put it in my mailbox. I don't even have to go anywhere.
0: We did. We saw a brief spike. However, it's kind of started normalizing down. Mm-hmm. I think part of that was, I think some people, myself included, maybe weren't spending as much time on a lot of things in COVID. You know, you spent a little more time at home and at work.
1: Yeah.
0: And so you had that need for some kind of outlet, and people saw the ballot that way. But I think making it easier. Part of my job is to figure out what excuses you have and take them away.
1: I imagine, especially too, in a rural community, where even if, you know, as much as we try to put the voting centers near people, there's always going to be people that live hours away from one, you know, making sure. So the vote by mail is helpful for that.
0: But, you know, and it is helpful. I think it's done a lot. A lot of those communities already voted by mail primarily. But I think we could do more. You know, there's always bits that we can do. One of my dreams from the get-go, and I'm hoping to get it done either by the end of this term or my next term, if I'm privileged enough to get the opportunity to do that, is I'd love a vote mobile. I want, like, this little taco truck of democracy where we do maybe like a little festival at the beginning. Like, when ballots go out, I start either at the north end or the south end of the county. I work with local communities to get maybe some musical acts and some food trucks, and we just tour the county day by day and give each one of those rural communities an opportunity to have their election day.
1: That sounds like so much fun, and right. We should chat, because I feel like Playhouse Arts would be all over that. We would come and bring some art supplies,
0: right?
1: And
0: turn it into a big thing.
1: Music. That sounds amazing. I love the idea of making elections like not only important but like fun. Yeah. You know,
0: a family thing. You know, you get it seems really like a Humboldt County way to do it, right?
1: Totally. Yeah. And so sort of along that line, too, what do you think about the importance of, like, getting youth involved in the process? Because they can't vote yet, but, you know, I'm sure it's, yeah, tell us a little bit about your thoughts on that.
0: Oh, absolutely. The idea is to normalize voting, to make it something that people are thinking about, they're expecting, they see it as a normal part of adult life. We're out there we show up to things like Ag Day, we're at the fair, we bring coloring pages. We go to high schools, we talk at junior highs. The idea is to just be everywhere. We endeavor to hire high school students. We're able to hire folks on to be election workers starting at the age of 16.
1: Oh, that's so cool.
0: And so we try to get folks in that way. That's how I started. You know, I was an election worker in high school, and it was obviously very formative. There's significant studies that show that kids that are poll workers at an early age, like, you know, 16, 17, 18, are more likely to become lifelong voters than folks that don't.
1: Mm-hmm.
0: Once you're a part of the process, once you see how it works, once you, you know, have a stake in it all, it changes the way you look at it.
1: Mm-hmm. I guess also a lot of times polling locations are at schools, too.
0: Yeah, it used to be that way, yeah. And we do have a few of them.
1: Okay, but not more, as many?
0: Yeah, it's been moving away from that. I think post-COVID. COVID really changed that. Some of our tragic, you know, shooting-related events, all of that kind of stuff has really made it harder for schools to open up to the public is
1: absolutely more challenging. Okay.
0: Yeah. Things like COVID, yeah.
1: Yeah. So is it what, more like community centers kind of spaces?
0: That's kind of what you're looking at. Part of the shift to the Voters' Choice Act was we don't have as many polling places as we used to. It used to be that there was a lot of neighborhood ones. But, you know, in lieu of that, we're doing places that are open more days and that you can go to any of them throughout the county.
1: And so, again, since we're the voice here in Arcata, what are the polling spots in Arcata?
0: Arcata Community Center and Cal Poly.
1: Okay, great. Yeah. Cool. Yeah, I remember when I was a kid going with my dad to vote, and we would go to Sunny Bray Middle School.
0: Nice.
1: But no longer. But okay, the Arcata Community Center. And where at Cal Poly?
0: You'd have to check the voter information guide. Totally. We just made updates there. Yeah.
1: Great. And that's great for students who are voting. Do you know how many, what percent of students you think vote locally versus vote from where in their hometowns?
0: Well, that's tough. For the June election, we don't usually expect a lot because most students are at home.
1: Yeah.
0: It's going to be November where you see that to be more significant.
1: Mm-hmm. Mm-hmm. Yeah. And can you change your voting registration location easily. Like if you were, again, a listener right now that's a student who's currently registered somewhere else and says, you know, I really would like to vote in Humboldt.
0: Is absolutely. Go to registertovote.ca.gov. And you can
1: just make that
0: do it online. It takes about 5 minutes. I helped my mom re-register. She, my sister's in the military, and my mom basically joined with her to take care of my niece. So whenever my sister moves and gets deployed someplace, my mom moves. And we were talking last Thanksgiving, and she was like, "Yeah, I haven't changed it." It took 5 minutes just with my mom, who struggles with the tech sometimes. So it's super easy to do.
1: Cool. And so also if you've just moved and you need your things, go to your correct address.
0: People assume I know, but I don't. When you move, register to vote.
1: We don't track you that well.
0: We will never get on you for registering too often. You know, every time you register, it just updates our system. And so you're not having multiple accounts with us. That's not how it works. So
1: that's good to know.
0: Ever you're curious or concerned, go ahead and re-register.
1: Mm-hmm. Yeah. Awesome. Well, is there anything else that you want the people to know about voting or about specifically the upcoming election?
0: Participate. You know, there's a saying we say in our office that if you're not at the table, you're on the menu. And so if you're not speaking up, people are still going to be having that conversation without you. So it's really important that you step up and show up.
1: Awesome. Well, thank you so much for coming on.
0: Thanks
1: it was a
0: me.
1: Pleasure to chat as usual, and good luck in your own election coming up. And we hope to have you on
0: awesome.
1: soon.
0: Thank you.
1: Again. Thanks.

one thing well. You only gotta do one thing well to make it in this world, baby. You got a woman waiting for you there. All you ever gotta do is be a good man one time to one woman

Janis Joplin being amazing. That was Crybaby. And before that was Hawkshaw Hawkins with Sunny Side of the Mountain. 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Also, Redwood Invasive Plant Eradicators, also known as RIPE, is a nonprofit that is dedicated to eradicating invasive plants in an effort to restore and protect our ecosystems. Their focus is redwood forests and watersheds. 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That's Redwood Invasive Plant Eradicators. Thanks for listening to Dusty Gold on Humboldt Hot Air. We just had a great interview with Juan Pablo Cervantes. And now we're going to keep on kind of going with some music. So thanks for tuning in, and I hope you continue to enjoy. We're going to get a classic here, some John Prine from Diamonds in the Rust. This is The Frying Pan.

was just Croy and the Boys, and that was The Tunnel Has No End from the album What Good's the Medicine. That's the 2023 album with some great hand-painted album art, may I add. Before that was Tyler Childers. I feel like I listened to so much Tyler Childers in my life that it feels like, I don't know, like I'm overplaying it if I play it on the radio, but then I'm like, that's just my personal listening. I should play more of Tyler Childers on my show. So that's Gemini. Gemini season is coming up. I believe the first day of Gemini is either the 21st or the 22nd of May. Currently, we're deep in the heart of Taurus season, which is also a lovely season. But me, myself, am a Gemini. So anyways, that's a cute song. Also really, really great album art of kind of a bunch of crazy stuff. That album is Country Squire. I want to let you know that this Friday at the Arcata Playhouse is the amazing, spelled A-May-M-A-Y-Zing, Z-I-N-G, because it's happening in May, an amazing art exhibition and extravaganza by Our Space Arts. Our Space Arts is a program of Playhouse Arts. They also have a radio show. Look it up. Humboldt Hot Air. But Our Space Amazing Art Exhibition will be Friday, May 8th at the Arcata Playhouse from 6 p.m. until 9 p.m. It's an artist expo. Yeah. Magic and muscle and help from our friends is how they say that this is happening. the what, who, where, when, how. So anyways, May 8th at the Arcata Playhouse, there's going to be food. There's going to be art. It's a community event open to all. So yeah, that's put on by Our Space. Tomorrow, Hanukkah Castle with Tristan Claridge and Keith Murphy are coming to the Arcata Playhouse at 7:30, Tuesday, May 5th. Hanukkah Castle has helped redefine what it means to be a modern fiddler. Should be a fun show. You can find tickets now at playhousearts.org/events. There's all sorts of good things coming. Oh, another very fun thing that sort of includes some Humboldt Hot Air folks is the finale of the Big Read Project. So for folks who don't know, the Big Read Project is a project that we at Playhouse Arts have been doing that is all around a book called We Are Here, Poetry in Nature by Ada Limon. And over the past few months, Playhouse Arts, in collaboration with the Humboldt County Library, has held discussions and writing workshops and performances that are all inspired around this shared literary work. And so we gave out these books for free at a lot of these events. And it's a beautiful poetry book all about nature. And so this will be the finale event. It will include poetry readings, music, and art. And it will be at the Arcata Marsh Interpretive Center. And I hear that our favorite youth rapper, 42 Bucks, will be performing with a live band, which will be really awesome. If you don't know, 42 Bucks is also one of our DJs for the show Hero Street, which is our youth show that's mostly a hip-hop show. And also they chat. Anyways, yeah. So if you want to come celebrate the finale of this, it doesn't matter if you've gone to any of the other events. That's May 17th from 1 p.m. to 3 p.m. at the Arcata Marsh Interpretive Center. So you can see a display of people's favorite poems. There's going to be an art wall featuring created works. You can stroll around the marsh and happen upon live art performances, which will range from poetry readings to flute playing to choral singing to interpretive dancing and more. So yeah, enjoy art and nature as we celebrate the beauty of where we live and work displayed through human artistic experiences. No ticket is necessary. Just show up at 1 or between 1 and 3 at the Arcata Marsh. All right, folks. Thanks for tuning in to KHHA LP Arcata Humboldt Hot Air.
Let's keep moving through. What do we want to hear next? What do I want to hear next? Let's get let's get this S.G. Goodman song. S.G. Goodman came out with this album, Planting by the Signs, in June of 2025. And this was a really sweet song off of it that actually Dan Reeder also did a cover of. But as much as I love, love, love Dan Reeder, I feel like this S.G. Goodman version is just really good. Okay, I'll stop talking now and play it. This is I'm in Love by S.G. Goodman off the album Planting by the Signs.

That's Sierra Farrell with I Could Drive You Crazy. And before that was Luke Bell. And that song was Hold Me. 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Thanks for tuning in to Humboldt Hot Air. 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Here's Lasers, Lasers, Birmingham. The song is Can You Believe My Luck?

That was Lefty Frizzell with She's Gone, Gone, Gone. You're tuned in to Dusty Gold on Humboldt Hot Air. Thanks for listening. Before that was Gene Shepherd with Twice the Lovin' in Half the Time. And we had Lasers, Lasers, Birmingham. And that song was Can You Believe My Luck? Thanks for tuning in to Humboldt Hot Air. If you like Humboldt Hot Air and you want to tell the world you like Humboldt Hot Air, we have a bunch of merch. You can find a big button for it on humboldthotair.org. We have one, two, three. We have like, I don't know, I'm not going to count it right now. We have a ton of different designs. So whatever style, if you've ever seen anyone wearing a Humboldt Hot Air design that you like, it's now all up on our storefront. So every single one of our designs has been hand-drawn by a local artist. And actually, all except one by a local DJ. The one person who designed one who wasn't a local DJ was my sister. So she gets a pass for not being a DJ. Everyone else has been a DJ right here on Humboldt Hot Air. And yeah, lots of good designs to choose from. So you can head to humboldthotair.org and click the button that says pick up some Humboldt Hot Air merch. And then hit click order here. And then you can see all the different merch. You're tuned into Dusty Gold. I'm here every Monday from 2 to 4. At 4 o'clock, the Belly of the Beast comes in with DJ Wormhole. Then Voices of the Mists with Ceylon. Then we get Evening Jazz with Gordon. And The Cleaving Hours with DJ Zelda. 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Okay, back to the music.

That's Tony Trischka and Billy Strings from Earl Jam 2 with Gentle on My Mind. 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This is Dusty Gold. We play, you know, folk and bluegrass and country and things like that every Monday here from 2 to 4. 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Okay, up next, here's some Leonard Cohen with Passing Through Live. 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

back, I come across a great and wasted friend of mine in the hallway of a recording studio. And while he was reciting some poetry to me that he'd written, I saw that he was about a step away from dying, and I couldn't help but wonder why. And the lines of this song occurred to me. I'm happy to say he's no longer wasted, and he's got him a good woman. And I'd like to dedicate this to John and June, who helped show me how to beat the devil. It was wintertime in Nashville, down on Music City Row, and I was looking for a place to get myself out of the cold, to warm the frozen feeling that was eating at my soul, keep the chilly wind off my guitar. My thirsty wanted whiskey, my hunger needed beans, but it'd been a month of payday since I'd heard that eagle scream. So with a stomach full of empty and a pocket full of dreams, I left my pride and stepped inside a bar. Actually, I guess you'd call it a tavern. Cigarette smoke to the ceiling and sawdust on the floor. Friendly shadows. I saw that there was just one old man sitting at the bar. And in the mirror I could see him checking me and my guitar. And he turned and said, "Come up here, boy, and show us what you are." I said, "I'm dry." And he bought me a beer. He nodded at my guitar and said, "It's a tough life, ain't it?" I just looked at him. He said, "You ain't making any money, are you?" I said, "You've been reading my mail." He just smiled and said, "Let me see that guitar. I got something you ought to hear." Then he laid it on me.

Cause the truth remains that no one wants to know. 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Back when failure had me locked out on the wrong side of the door. When no one stood behind me but my shadow on the floor. And lonesome was more than a state of mind. You see, the devil haunts a hungry man. If you don't want to join him, you gotta beat him. I ain't saying I beat the devil, but I drank his beer for nothing. Then I stole his song.

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1: That's Hoyt Axton with Evangelina. You're listening to Humboldt Hot Air. This is KHHJ LP Arcata. Thanks for tuning in. Did you know that Food Not Bombs is on the Arcata Plaza every Sunday at 4 p.m.? 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It is 3:51. We got room for a little more songs until I pass it off to the Belly of the Beast with DJ Wormhole. So let's keep going with some music. I have another Croy and the Boys track. I don't remember if I already played one by them, but here's one. It's called Woke Up in Love.

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This is Community Forward Radio from the Creamery District. I am your host for the hour, DJ Wormhole. Welcome to the Belly of the Beast.

we just heard In Sound We Find Each Other by Sweet Trip. And before that, we heard a Fortet song, 2017. I've been listening to that album, New Energy by Fortet, recently a lot. I love the, I think it's a dulcimer. I love that it's like boo-doo-doo-doo. Anyways, we are just playing some kind of chill songs today. I don't have a theme or anything. Sometimes I do, sometimes I don't. But yeah, you've been listening to The Belly of the Beast. I play kind of whatever I feel it like, but mostly ambient and electronica music. Sometimes I throw in some psychedelic rock or indie or shoegaze or whatever I feel like, really. But yeah, tune in every Monday from 4 to 5. And you can also call in or text in at the Air Room phone number, which is 707-382-1398. If you have any songs you want to hear on air, or if you want to give me any feedback, any props, or any criticism. And that's 707-382-1398. And I really enjoy to hear from people, so give me a little text if you want. Yeah. So we are now listening to Jewel Journeys by Signal Echo Circuitry.

You just heard Gandhara by The Noise Diary, and you have been listening to Humble Hot Air at 94.7 FM. I have a little PSA to read here. We just started reading them. So if you're interested in eradicating invasive plants locally, you can contact the Redwood Invasive Plant Eradicators, also known as RIPE. They are a nonprofit dedicated to eradicating invasive plants in an effort to restore and protect our ecosystems. They focus on redwood forests and watersheds, and they take a holistic approach to habitat restoration, working on both public and private land, targeting invasive plants most damaging to these systems, such as ivy and holly. If you're interested and you want more information, visit ripeeradicators.org. And if you want to get involved and volunteer, email ripeeradicators@gmail.com or text Carl Klarner at 812-514-090-0960. Sorry. Anyways, we just heard Ephemeral by Death Hags in the background now. And this is Call of the Moon by Kita Koihi. We're slowing it down a lot after that last one. And then we'll pick it back up in a second.

We just heard an Adrian Lenker song. Or, sorry, that was Big Thief, not Adrian Lenker. Or, I guess it was Adrian Lenker, because she's part of that. That was Open Desert by Big Thief. I've never played Big Thief on the air before, I don't think, but they're one of my favorite bands. Before that, we heard Peacock Tale by Boards of Canada. And before that was Shared Dreams by You'll Never Get to Heaven. And I'll be turning it over to the next DJ here. But thank you for tuning in to my show, The Belly of the Beast. I am DJ Wormhole. I'm with you every Monday from 4 to 5.

This is Nigella, and I'm gonna be starting, you know, I'm gonna let the music play for maybe like 5 more minutes, and then I'm gonna be reading you all stories. Yeah, so come tune in the next 5 minutes, and we're gonna be reading short stories, and we're going to be reading some Rumi and poetry, so come on down. I'm subbing for someone today. Usually it's Ceylon, but she is, I think, she's out of the country right now. Crazy story. I just met her the other night. I was catering a wedding, and she was too, and we were two caterers, and then it popped up on my email, Ceylon needs a... So, I'm covering for her. If you listen to her show regularly, I'm Nigella. I have another radio show as well on Wednesday mornings. So yeah. But I'm gonna keep in her. I've never heard her show before, so I don't know maybe what you're used to on the airwaves at this hour, but we're gonna do some spiritual stories and other poetry.

All right, it's 5 o'clock. We're gonna get started. Tonight we're gonna start with a book called All My Shining Silver. It's a series of stories from around the world. So this one is from Mozambique. And I'm just gonna play some relaxing music in the background. All right, this story is called Haria and the Great Fish, and it's a folktale from Mozambique. Long ago, and I wish you guys could see the pictures because they're so sweet. It's like four women in their dresses and they're carrying pots on their head. Long ago, the people who lived near the Zambezi River believed that the river was guarded by a great spirit in the shape of a silver-scaled fish. In that long ago time, Hadia lived with her mother and her little sister, Imani. Hadia was tall and graceful, but the chief's daughter, Layla, was jealous and led the other girls in teasing and making fun of her. Hadia, you hold your head high, but you are not as important as I am. Often, the girls of the village went to the riverbank to dig clay, which they would use to plaster the walls of their huts. One day, Layla said, Hadia, it is your turn to climb down into the clay pit. Hadia wanted to be helpful, so she climbed down into the pit. Three sides of the pit were clay earth, while the fourth side opened to the river. Hadia used a digging stick to scrape lumps of clay, which she then handed up to Layla. As Hadia worked, she could feel the river water lapping at her ankles. When Layla's basket was full, she said, Well, I have all I need, Hadia. I'm going home. And she and her friends hurried off, laughing cruelly at Hadia's predicament. There was no one to help Hadia climb out of the pit, and the river was rising quickly from the recent rains. Hadia was scared and didn't know what to do. When she saw the great fish swimming toward her, she thought that it might help her. The magical silver-scaled fish said to her, Step into my mouth. I will keep you safe from harm. As Hadia stepped inside the mouth of the great fish, it was as if she had entered a land of peace. She saw people hoeing vegetables and heard them singing as they worked. She felt a sense of calm and safety, not the panic she had felt while she was trapped in the clay pit. That evening, when Hadia did not return, her mother was worried. She went to the nightly gathering, where all the villagers sat around the campfire to tell the news of the day and listen to the elders tell stories of long ago. This night, Hadia's mother said, Hadia did not return from digging clay today. Has anyone seen her? No one spoke. Several of the men said they would search for Hadia, and they left the campfire. But the next night, the searchers reported that they had not found Hadia, alive or dead. Now the whole village wept for Hadia. They were sure they would never see her again. Meanwhile, Hadia had only the faintest memory of her mother and sister. Until one afternoon when she heard the sound of Imani crying, she said to the great fish, I must go and help my sister. I hear her crying. The great fish replied, Go, but come.